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0: From the Norm's UsedCars.com weather desk.
3: Overnight will be mainly clear with a low of 42. Tomorrow, expect mostly cloudy skies with a high of 62. Tomorrow night will be rather cloudy with a low of 47. Monday will bring intervals of clouds and sunshine with a high of 66. Tuesday will feature a mix of clouds and sun, reaching a high of 64. Wednesday is set to offer plenty of sunshine with a high of 64. For Blueberry Broadcasting, I'm AccuWeather meteorologist Jason Caterina.

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0: From the Norm's UsedCars.com weather desk.
3: Overnight will be mainly clear with a low of 42. Tomorrow, expect mostly cloudy skies with a high of 62. Tomorrow night will be rather cloudy with a low of 47. Monday will bring intervals of clouds and sunshine with a high of 66. Tuesday will feature a mix of clouds and sun, reaching a high of 64. Wednesday is set to offer plenty of sunshine with a high of 64. For Blueberry Broadcasting, I'm AccuWeather meteorologist Jason Caterina.

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1: Yeah. You know what? 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

0: get. 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
0: From the Norm's UsedCars.com weather desk.
3: Overnight will be mainly clear with a low of 42. Tomorrow, expect mostly cloudy skies with a high of 62. Tomorrow night will be rather cloudy with a low of 47. Monday will bring intervals of clouds and sunshine with a high of 66. Tuesday will feature

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1936, Salzburg, January 27th, Wolfgang Amadeus is born. 1761, at the age of 5, Amadeus begins composing. 1773, he writes his first piano concerto. 1782, Wolfgang Amadeus Mozart marries Constance Weber. 1784, Wolfgang Amadeus Mozart becomes a Freemason. 1791, Mozart composes the Magic Flute. On December 5th of that same year, Mozart dies. 1985, Austrian rock singer Falco records

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0: From the Norm's UsedCars.com weather desk.
3: Overnight will be mainly clear with a low of 42. Tomorrow, expect mostly cloudy skies with a high of 62. Tomorrow night will be rather cloudy with a low of 47. Monday will bring intervals of clouds and sunshine with a high of 66. Tuesday will feature a mix of clouds and sun, reaching a high of 64. Wednesday is set to offer plenty of sunshine with a high of 64. For Blueberry Broadcasting, I'm AccuWeather meteorologist Jason Caterina.

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1: 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Every day the same thought haunts you. What if I stop? 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And Goan Hypnosis is behavior therapy concentrated. 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
1: Overnight will be mainly clear with a low of 42. Tomorrow, expect mostly cloudy skies with a high of 62. Tomorrow night will be rather cloudy with a low of 47. Monday will bring intervals of clouds and sunshine with a high of 66. Tuesday will feature a mix of clouds and sun, reaching a high of 64. Wednesday is set to offer plenty of sunshine with a high of 64. For Blueberry Broadcasting, I'm AccuWeather meteorologist Jason Caterina.

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5: Overnight will be mainly clear with a low of 42. Tomorrow, expect mostly cloudy skies with a high of 62. Tomorrow night will be rather cloudy with a low of 47. Monday will bring intervals of clouds and sunshine with a high of 66. Tuesday will feature a mix of clouds and sun, reaching a high of 64. Wednesday is set to offer plenty of sunshine with a high of 64. For Blueberry Broadcasting, I'm AccuWeather meteorologist Jason Caterina.

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2: Overnight will be mainly clear with a low of 42. Tomorrow, expect mostly cloudy skies with a high of 62. Tomorrow night will be rather cloudy with a low of 47. Monday will bring intervals of clouds and sunshine with a high of 66. Tuesday will feature a mix of clouds and sun, reaching a high of 64. Wednesday is set to offer plenty of sunshine with a high of 64. For Blueberry Broadcasting, I'm AccuWeather meteorologist Jason Caterina.

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4: Overnight will be mainly clear with a low of 42. Tomorrow, expect mostly cloudy skies with a high of 62. Tomorrow night will be rather cloudy with a low of 47. Monday will bring intervals of clouds and sunshine with a high of 66. Tuesday will feature a mix of clouds and sun, reaching a high of 64. Wednesday is set to offer plenty of sunshine with a high of 64. For Blueberry Broadcasting, I'm AccuWeather meteorologist Jason Caterina.

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1: The very first season of Black Mirror, there was an episode. 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
4: Overnight will be mainly clear with a low of 42. Tomorrow, expect mostly cloudy skies with a high of 62. Tomorrow night will be rather cloudy with a low of 47. Monday will bring intervals of clouds and sunshine with a high of 66. Tuesday will feature a mix of clouds and sun, reaching a high of 64. Wednesday is set to offer plenty of sunshine with a high of 64. For Blueberry Broadcasting, I'm AccuWeather meteorologist Jason Caterina.

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2: Overnight will be mainly clear with a low of 42. Tomorrow, expect mostly cloudy skies with a high of 62. Tomorrow night will be rather cloudy with a low of 47. Monday will bring intervals of clouds and sunshine with a high of 66. Tuesday will feature a mix of clouds and sun, reaching a high of 64. Wednesday is set to offer plenty of sunshine with a high of 64. For Blueberry Broadcasting, I'm AccuWeather meteorologist Jason Caterina.

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2: This is Mainview, a public service of Blueberry Broadcasting. I'm Rick Tyler. Today, talking with the money men, Tom Hicks and James Heavey, on the Consumer Price Index for August. Inflation still on the rise, and many people turning to credit cards.
3: And for most of us, there isn't anything left over, and we already know we're turning to credit cards to fill the gap.
2: Plus, Maine State Treasurer Joe Perry with an update on the affordability checks sent by Augusta, taken from the state's budget stabilization fund.
4: Yeah, it's an affordability check, and the legislature had a certain amount of money to work with, and they had to make decisions. And since I'm not in the legislature anymore, none of those were my decisions. Yeah. And I'm glad I'm not one who has to make these decisions anymore.
2: And former state representative Laura Libby, now with Lead Maine, on a citizen-initiated effort to put guardrails on the way the state dispenses taxpayer financed Maine care benefits.
5: That is just not happening in some cases. And so that's part of what inspired this project to demand accountability.
2: That and more ahead. 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
2: 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In our studio, Maine State Treasurer Joe Perry. Some of us are still going to the mail.

0: a box and finding it empty, even as we were hoping for an affordability check approved by the legislature.
1: I guess you might not be getting one because not everyone gets them. The income guidelines are $50,000 for a single, $75,000 for head of household, and $100,000 for a married couple. And you have to have filed your 2025 income tax. And if you have not and you qualify, you have until October 15th to file. If you file by October 15th and you qualify, you will get the check.
0: Now, I know you well enough to have made a mistake and called you state senator.
1: Yeah.
0: So I can ask you to talk me off the ledge here.
1: Yeah.
0: I expressed this frustration yesterday that I work three jobs.
1: Yeah.
0: Three jobs, two kids, one wife, no time.
1: Yep.
0: And working as hard as I do in order to make ends meet and keep my wife accustomed to the life
1: in which
0: she is now enjoying.
1: Yeah.
0: Amazon packages every day, Joe.
1: Oh,
0: every
1: yeah.
0: single day. Have I now worked myself to a point that I'm not, I've paid into
1: yep.
0: the fund which sends these affordability checks out.
1: Yeah.
0: But because I work too much and make too much, I'm yep. not going to, I'll be like Charlie Brown looking in the,
1: yeah.
0: Hello.
1: It's not going to show. Yeah, it's an affordability check, and the legislature had a certain amount of money to work with, and they had to make decisions, and since I'm not in the legislature anymore, none of those were my decisions, and I'm glad I'm not one who has to make these decisions anymore, but they drew the line at $50,000, $75,000, and $100,000, and thought that was the target audience for where the help would need to go, and so the folks have got the help, because 450,641 checks as of September 14th have
0: gone out,
1: and I see another 18,000. I have some handwritten updated numbers. Just the next day, another 18,000 went out. They're almost all out. 135. Well, the updated number, $140,605,500 has gone out so far, and we're almost. They think by the end of this week, they could all be out.
0: Are they all snail mail or some going out electronically? You've answered this question before.
1: All paper check. Yeah. Okay. I don't. This is handled by Maine Revenue, so I do not know the logistics or the reason why. But these types of payments have always gone out by check, and that way we can track that. So far, 62.8% of the checks that have been sent out have been cashed.
0: Wildest claim that we have seen, and of course it came in shock over social media,
1: yep.
0: is that dead people in Maine were receiving affordability checks.
1: Yes.
0: Can you address that?
1: Yeah, sure. I handled one of those situations personally. A dear friend of mine's mother passed away this spring, and a couple of weeks ago he sent me a picture of a check made out to his mother and wanted to know what to do with it. Mm-hmm. And I looked to the guidance of Maine Revenue, and she qualified. She had lived within the proper time frame, had filed her income taxes, and she qualified, and the estate is entitled to it. And there's probably dozens, maybe several dozen cases, unfortunately, of people have passed away after they had qualified for this refund. And what I can say is, if I kick off today, I still have a mortgage and car payments and credit cards and you name it. The bills don't stop coming, and I'm sure the families could use the help.
0: Is there a check cashing policy for those people? I don't even know what that would be.
1: Yeah, I know that can get confusing. Both of my parents have passed away, and I know in both cases when dividend checks or things would come in their names, it became more tricky to deal with them, deposit them. My sister and my brother handled that stuff, so I don't know. But I know that does become an issue for families when there is a death.
0: Just go to your bank and talk to them. They probably have fielded the question before.
1: A million times. So they will help you through it.
0: Maybe, perhaps by the end of the week, if Laura says it, it's going to happen. By the end of the week, the last of the checks go out, and then you wait on the United States Postal Service to get it to the mailbox or push it through that little slot at your front door. Is this the biggest undertaking that your office has been involved in?
1: Well, you know what? If you go back, I think about 6 years ago, the legislature sent out, they were roughly $100 checks to anyone who had a This was pre-COVID. Anyone who had a homestead exemption, and it was a massive undertaking. Mm-hmm. And the treasurer's office was the point on that. As before, I was in the treasurer's office. And the work they did to get those checks out really positioned us during COVID for the three, I think, or four different payments that went out. So really, we've got the system down, but it's actually handled by

0: main revenue. What we will handle are the checks that don't get cash, get lost for whatever reason. They will end up back in our office.
1: Unclaimed property?
0: As unclaimed property.
1: Oh, you ready for that?
0: Yeah, and there will be hundreds of them. There'll be thousands of them that something happened along the way. People didn't get them to the bank or whatever. The people who need them, and I've heard from plenty who are anxiously awaiting these checks, those will be cashed immediately. But others, something will happen, and we'll eventually handle it on claim property, and at some time down the road, we'll get it back to you.
2: Main State Treasurer Joe Perry here on Mainview. Next in our studio, Tom Hicks from JT Hicks & Company. And on the phone, James Hebe from James Hebe Wealth Advisors. The Money Mint, looking at the CPI, the Consumer Price Index, for the month of August, and seeing inflation still a factor.
3: Yeah, well, you know, you don't have to be a Harvard economist to kind of, you know what's going on out there. You feel it at the pump, you feel it at the cash register, at, you know, the grocery store, and just about everywhere else you go. I just had a conversation with a client yesterday that said they paid something like almost $5 a gallon for home heating oil, you know, to fill up, you know, the tank. So, you know, we're all feeling it, and the numbers are confirming it. You know, the CPI is up. More importantly, there's this thing called core inflation, which I have to admit I hadn't heard of before, but the core inflation index basically excludes energy and food because those are very volatile areas, and even that is up. And so it's indicating a lot of price pressure, you know, in our supply chain, whatever you want to call it. We're paying more for everything.
2: James, we're not surprised. We're just terribly disappointed to see the CPI go from 0.1% in July to 0.4% in August. Those numbers, James, mean nothing to anyone that doesn't have a dollar to spare in their wallet.
4: Yeah, so here we have a classic case where we're looking at supply disruptions versus the money supply. So here we have restrictions in our supply chain, as Tom mentioned, that's driving prices up. But differentiate that from inflation, which is a monetary issue.
2: Tom, you mentioned...
4: So war in Russia makes the diesel fuel more expensive, which makes your vegetables more expensive at the market.
2: If we put energy and food back in the core inflation, if I'm reading the numbers right, it seems to ease, but not nearly enough.
3: No, it's not nearly enough. You know, every American family and everybody here in Maine, of course, is feeling that. I would say in your wallet or in your checkbook, but I don't think anybody really carries those anymore. It's just on your debit card, maybe your Venmo account, whatever, however it is you're paying for, you know, all of this. And it doesn't really matter where it's coming from, quite frankly, right? It's all about the bottom line, you know, every month, right? Am I cracking the nut? How much is left over? And for most of us, there isn't anything left over. And we already know we're turning to credit cards to fill the gap,
2: which can be dangerous.
3: That's highly dangerous and indicative of what's really coming down the road.
2: If I dug into the number correctly, the food, and I turn to you with this, James Hebe, food rose just 0.1% for the month, whereas the other elements in full inflation, not just core inflation, rose precipitously, I'll say. Precipitously, that's a big word to say, higher than any of us really want. And now this becomes maybe a problem for the Federal Reserve. James, let me ask you about that. Could this be an indication that maybe the Fed needs to do something?
4: Well, let's take a look at the first question first. The food issue. In recent months, food has ticked up in costs. But if you look at the long-term view of what Americans spend on food, we're actually well below the historic norm. We probably spend less on food today per family than we did in 1980. And it's a fairly dramatic number. So food prices are up in the short term. Historically speaking, we spend less on food than we ever did. And then to your question about the Fed, Sure, all eyes are on Wednesday's meeting of the Open Market Committee, and there will be pressure on the Fed to, as you say, do something.
2: Let me ask both of you the same question before we pivot to the next topic. If we could somehow settle the conflict in Iran like that, get energy prices back to where they were pre-war, what would we be looking at for numbers, do y'all think, as we approach next month or October or even November? And Tom, I come to you first.
3: Well, in my mind, the answer is yes, right? Because, you know, this is disrupting the world supply of oil, and every barrel of oil that comes out of the ground is more expensive to get, and we're paying more for futures and so on that. And everything down the line, right, that starts from cracking a, you know, 55-gallon drum of oil, right, to diesel, to gasoline, to aviation fuel, you know, prices for airline tickets are up 24% over a year ago, right? Mm-hmm. So, and it impacts everything, almost everything we pay for, including groceries.
2: So, James, I ask you the same. If we could settle the conflict in Iran, get our energy prices back to what they were last January, what numbers would we be looking at a month from now, maybe 2 months from now?
4: Sure. Gasoline would fuel, all fuels of all types would, of course, be down lower because we're buying energy on a global market. The one thing I would point out is that this recurring theme of Middle Eastern conflict and affecting oil supplies, this is nothing new. Even before the war in Iran, we had the Houthi rebels lobbing missiles into the Red Sea, and that has been going on for years. The current situation, to me, is very reminiscent of the tanker wars of the 1980s, where the U.S. Navy actually had to escort tankers for the better part of 5 years. So, sadly, I don't think we're going to have a quick resolution.
2: Money men Tom Hicks and James Heavey here on MainView. Former State Representative Laura Libby now with Lead Maine, an organization looking to put guardrails on the way the state dispenses taxpayer-financed MainCare money, a rules-making process that requires public comment to be in soon.
5: There's a real lack of accountability and transparency for those dollars, and we pay $1.4 billion of our state budget towards MainCare every year. It's the single largest line item in our budget. And so, you know, Mainers should have some accountability for those dollars and further make sure that they're serving the vulnerable that they're supposed to and not going to bad actors.
2: We continually hear from listeners frustrated that they go to work, they're trying to have health care coverage for themselves, for their families, and there are those in our state who might not yet be lawful citizens, I'll word it that way, that are getting coverage via MainCare. Is it fair?
5: Well, you know, I don't think that it is. And the problem is bigger than that. The problem is that there are our proposed rules don't actually touch on enrollment. I would love to be able to tackle that, but that's something that will have to go through the legislature. Our proposed rules deal with that accountability piece for the funds that are going out the door and that should be ensured that we're paying people who are actually providing care. Look, MainCare Medicaid was created to provide care for the vulnerable, right? We're talking about the disabled, seniors, and children. And we've learned of late through the good reporting of the Maine Wire that that is just not happening in some cases. And so that's part of what inspired this project to demand accountability.
2: Interesting that we need only gather, is it 250 signatures to start the process?
5: 150 signatures to start the process for citizens to start rulemaking.
2: Mm-hmm. We saw something similar in the way that the Natural Resources Council of Maine wanted to allow or start to mandate a percentage of sales of electric vehicles, and they used this. I just want to explain that for listeners that are wondering how this process can land. So as I understand it, there are two things, there are two rules, two, I'll say, guardrails that you want to put on. What are they? Explain it to me like I'm a fifth grader.
5: Correct. So the first rule that we proposed is that in-person means in-person. And that means that whether someone is wanting to bill main care for the first time, a provider is wanting to be a provider for main care, or if they've had been providing care and they have improperly billed the state and there's an investigation.

0: patient ongoing, then that means there has to be an in-person visit. You can't just pick up the phone, which is what the department can do right now, pick up the phone and call. All that does is verify that the telephone works. They have to have an in-person visit. And if you think about all of the ghost agencies that have been found in Portland and elsewhere, that would help crack down on that. The second rule would say, look, if you improperly bill Medicare, then future payments are frozen until that investigation figures out, was this a clerical error or was this something more sinister? And the future payments that they are billing for through that process would go into escrow, and then they'd be paid out if it's proven that they do deserve the funds, they have been doing the work, maybe it was just a simple error. Then they're paid out. But if this was something more sinister, like we've seen with the autism care audits, where there was massive, $46 million overbilled, then those future payments would not still be flowing out the door as we try to recoup those funds.
1: Understandably, some providers have shared concerns. I can maybe embrace their comment that, hey, we're innocent until proven guilty, so don't shut off my payments even as you investigate. What do you make of that claim?
0: We've heard from a number of providers, and their message has been consistent throughout. We need greater accountability, and we've had a number of providers actually try to work with us to find a solution that would work for everyone. And one that I think is particularly workable, and I brought up in my testimony last week, is the idea of escrowing the same amount as the improper payment. So let's say an agency improperly bills the state $1,000. That $1,000 would be escrowed from further payments. Let's say that the agency improperly billed the state $50,000. Well, $50,000 would be escrowed from any future payments to that agency until that improper payment was figured out. And in the case of these agencies where, we found massive improper billing, that would essentially halt it. Right. Until such time as it could be figured out the were they providing the care? Were they not? Has the owner fled the states now? Mm-hmm. what is going on here? And so I think that's a really a workable solution. And now this is in the hands of DHHS. Almost completely in the hands of DHHS. But there's one piece still ongoing where Maine citizens can speak up, and that is putting in a public comment in favor of these rules. So if folks are in support of ensuring that agencies are actually in existence to get paid, and that should be verified in person, or if they also think that future payments should be escrowed, until such time as we finish the investigation regarding improper billing, then they can comment at leadmaine.com/maincarecomment. And we're looking for 1,000 folks to comment by the end of the comment period, which is September 20th.
1: Former state representative, now with Lead Maine, Laurel Libby. I'm Rick Tyler, and this has been Maine View, a public service of Blueberry Broadcasting.
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1: Today will be mostly cloudy with a high of 62. Tonight will be rather cloudy with a low of 47. Tomorrow expect intervals of clouds and sunshine with a high of 66. Tuesday will bring a mix of clouds and breaks of sun with a high of 64. Wednesday will feature plenty of sunshine with a high of 64. Thursday is predicted to have a mix of sun and clouds with a high of 68. For Blueberry Broadcasting, I'm AccuWeather meteorologist Jason Catarina.

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0: From the Norm's UsedCars.com weather desk.
6: Today will be mostly cloudy with a high of 62. Tonight will be rather cloudy with a low of 47. Tomorrow expect intervals of clouds and sunshine with a high of 66. Tuesday will bring a mix of clouds and breaks of sun with a high of 64. Wednesday will feature plenty of sunshine with a high of 64. Thursday is predicted to have a mix of sun and clouds with a high of 68. For Blueberry Broadcasting, I'm AccuWeather meteorologist Jason Catarino.

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0: From the Norm's UsedCars.com weather desk.
6: Today will be mostly cloudy with a high of 62. Tonight will be rather cloudy with a low of 47. Tomorrow expect intervals of clouds and sunshine with a high of 66. Tuesday will bring a mix of clouds and breaks of sun with a high of 64. Wednesday will feature plenty of sunshine with a high of 64. Thursday is predicted to have a mix of sun and clouds with a high of 68. For Blueberry Broadcasting, I'm AccuWeather meteorologist Jason Caterina.

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1: 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I'm Troy Jackson. I'm running for Senate, and I approve this message.
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4: Today will be mostly cloudy with a high of 62. Tonight will be rather cloudy with a low of 47. Tomorrow expect intervals of clouds and sunshine with a high of 66. Tuesday will bring a mix of clouds and breaks of sun with a high of 64. Wednesday will feature plenty of sunshine with a high of 64. Thursday is predicted to have a mix of sun and clouds with a high of 68. For Blueberry Broadcasting, I'm AccuWeather meteorologist Jason Catarino.

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5: Today will be mostly cloudy with a high of 62. Tonight will be rather cloudy with a low of 47. Tomorrow expect intervals of clouds and sunshine with a high of 66. Tuesday will bring a mix of clouds and breaks of sun with a high of 64. Wednesday will feature plenty of sunshine with a high of 64. Thursday is predicted to have a mix of sun and clouds with a high of 68. For Blueberry Broadcasting, I'm AccuWeather meteorologist Jason Catarino.

0: 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Well, the Teacher Appreciation Awards are back. That's right. And we want to congratulate Holly Pelletier, a third grade teacher at the Silvio Gilbert Elementary School in Augusta. She's our first recipient of the new school year. 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
7: Today will be mostly cloudy with a high of 62. Tonight will be rather cloudy with a low of 47. Tomorrow expect intervals of clouds and sunshine with a high of 66. Tuesday will bring a mix of clouds and breaks of sun with a high of 64. Wednesday will feature plenty of sunshine with a high of 64. Thursday is predicted to have a mix of sun and clouds with a high of 68. For Blueberry Broadcasting, I'm AccuWeather meteorologist Jason Catarina.

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10: This afternoon, we'll bring mostly cloudy skies with some light rain and a high of 62. Tonight will be rather cloudy with a low of 47. Tomorrow, expect a mix of clouds and sunshine with a high of 66. Tuesday will feature a combination of clouds and sun with a high of 64. Wednesday will offer plenty of sunshine with a high of 64. For Blueberry Broadcasting, I'm AccuWeather meteorologist Jason Catarina.

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0: 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Barely breathing. 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

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Have you been struggling to lose weight? 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
5: From the Norm's usedcars.com weather desk.
6: This afternoon will bring mostly cloudy skies with some light rain and a high of 62. Tonight will be rather cloudy with a low of 47. Tomorrow expect a mix of clouds and sunshine with a high of 66. Tuesday will feature a combination of clouds and sun with a high of 64. Wednesday will offer plenty of sunshine with a high of 64. For Blueberry Broadcasting, I'm AccuWeather meteorologist Jason Catarina.

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6: This afternoon will bring mostly cloudy skies with some light rain and a high of 62. Tonight will be rather cloudy with a low of 47. Tomorrow, expect a mix of clouds and sunshine with a high of 66. Tuesday will feature a combination of clouds and sun with a high of 64. Wednesday will offer plenty of sunshine with a high of 64. For Blueberry Broadcasting, I'm AccuWeather meteorologist Jason Catarina.
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0: Big 104, that's the Spin Doctors' Little Miss Can't Be Wrong, helping us wrap up another 30-minute big music marathon. Before that, Glenn Frey with The Heat Is On. I wish the heat was on today. I don't mean like in my house, I mean like outside, the sun out, because, you know, it's still summer. Fall's not here yet, just it can still be hot. All right, that's all brought to you by Gowell Shop and Save, Route 202 Green and Route 197 in Litchfield, both on the corner of Convenient and Community. 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
6: From the Norm's UsedCars.com weather desk.
7: Tonight, expect rather cloudy skies with a low of 47. Tomorrow will bring intervals of clouds and sunshine with a high of 66. Tomorrow night will be partly cloudy with a low of 41. Looking ahead to Tuesday, anticipate a mix of clouds and breaks of sun, reaching a high of 64. Wednesday is expected to be sunny with a high of 64, followed by a similarly sunny Thursday with a high of 68. For Blueberry Broadcasting, I'm AccuWeather meteorologist Jason Catarina.

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4: 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And policies put in place while Troy Jackson was Maine's number 2 elected official. But it gets worse. Before Troy Jackson became Senate president, we paid less for electricity than New Hampshire. 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And to top it off, New Hampshire has the 49th lowest tax burden in America. Maine has the 5th highest tax burden. It's simple. Troy Jackson supported the policies that make Maine more expensive, and you're paying the price.
5: I'm Susan Collins, candidate for U.S. Senate, and I've approved this message.
4: Paid for by Collins for Senator.

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Here's Dire Straits. 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
5: Tonight, expect rather cloudy skies with a low of 47. Tomorrow will bring intervals of clouds and sunshine with a high of 66. Tomorrow night will be partly cloudy with a low of 41. Looking ahead to Tuesday, anticipate a mix of clouds and breaks of sun, reaching a high of 64. Wednesday is expected to be sunny with a high of 64, followed by a similarly sunny Thursday with a high of 68. For Blueberry Broadcasting, I'm AccuWeather meteorologist Jason Catarina.

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0: 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We've got a big music marathon coming right up. 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
2: 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And Goan Hypnosis is behavior therapy concentrated, a sequence patented in 2002 for rewiring the subconscious. 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

0: You're listening to the biggest hits on Big 104, and we're coming out of another big music marathon with Soul to Soul back to life. 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
5: Tonight, expect rather cloudy skies with a low of 47. Tomorrow will bring intervals of clouds and sunshine with a high of 66. Tomorrow night will be partly cloudy with a low of 41. Looking ahead to Tuesday, anticipate a mix of clouds and breaks of sun, reaching a high of 64. Wednesday is expected to be sunny with a high of 64, followed by a similarly sunny Thursday with a high of 68. For Blueberry Broadcasting, I'm AccuWeather meteorologist Jason Catarina.

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Big 104. That's Stereo MCs with Connected. Jay Stu is going to be kicking off the All Request Lunch starting tomorrow all week. Hang out with him at noon as you take a break from the weekday. 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What do we got coming up? Eurythmics.

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3: Tonight, expect rather cloudy skies with a low of 47. Tomorrow will bring intervals of clouds and sunshine with a high of 66. Tomorrow night will be partly cloudy with a low of 41. Looking ahead to Tuesday, anticipate a mix of clouds and breaks of sun, reaching a high of 64. Wednesday is expected to be sunny with a high of 64, followed by a similarly sunny Thursday with a high of 68. For Blueberry Broadcasting, I'm AccuWeather meteorologist Jason Catarina.

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3: Do you hear that? 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That means that summer's officially here. It means that grown adults just sprint into the street for a frozen dessert shaped like a cartoon. But this summer, Mint Mobile has a better treat. 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
6: I'm Troy Jackson. I'm a fifth-generation logger from Allegash. It was a terrible feeling as a parent. I'd work 80 hours a week in the woods, and there still wouldn't be enough at the end of the week. You know, I never got a chance to see my kids grow up, and I still didn't make enough for what we needed. It was paycheck to paycheck, struggling to get by in the richest country in the world. The people in power aren't suddenly going to make it easy for all of us. That's why I've been fighting back. To cut taxes for working people, and to protect Social Security and Medicare, health care that everyone can afford, and no more tax cuts for billionaires, because you should keep more of what you earn. And the only people that are saying that it can't be done are the ones in power that want to keep helping the wealthiest in this country. Mainers aren't looking for a handout, but we all deserve a fair shot. I'm Troy Jackson. I'm running for Senate, and I approve this message.
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0: Big 104, that's TLC with No Scrubs. I don't know if you've ever seen the rebuttal song for that, but it's by this group called Sporty Thieves, T-H-I-E-V-S, called No Pigeons. Apparently, they were offended by TLC's No Scrubs, making fun of guys that, I don't know, I guess are scrubby and not worth dating. So they came back with No Pigeons, referring to women who just, you know, use men for their money. Anyway, I never hear No Pigeons, but I always hear No Scrubs because it was a big hit. Nice try, though, guys. Nice try. We got a big music marathon coming right up. Stay right here. Tommy Two Tone's going to kick it off on Big 104.
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Big 104. That's Tommy Two-Tone in a big music marathon. This is Nikki peacing out. I'll be back tomorrow for Nikki at Night. I'm going to leave you with the Cars on Big 104.

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4: Overnight will be rather cloudy with a low of 46. On Monday, expect intervals of clouds and sunshine with a high of 66. Monday night will be partly cloudy with a low of 41. Tuesday will bring a mix of clouds and breaks of sun, reaching a high of 64. Wednesday is looking sunny with a high of 64. For Blueberry Broadcasting, I'm AccuWeather meteorologist Jason Caterina.

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